Hometown classic hits on WCFR. They're classics, not old. Well, way down yonder in New Orleans. That's old. That's classic. Baby, baby, baby, I love you, yes I do. Old. Classic. Bells will ring, the sun will shine. Old. Classic. Definitely old. The proof is irrefutable. Classic hits on WCFR. Don't you dare call them oldies.

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1: Enjoy the rest of the sun today. Today's high will top out around 64. Then it gets cloudy, rainy, and cold. Tonight it'll be rainy with a low near 41. Rain on Sunday with a high of only 58. Rain continues Sunday night with a low of 45. On Monday, mostly sunny, clears up with a high near 62. Cloudy Monday night with a low near 41. Tuesday, sunny with a high near 61. And partly cloudy Tuesday night with a low near 40. That is your Vermont weather forecast.

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1: Enjoy the rest of the sun today. Today's high will top out around 64. Then it gets cloudy, rainy, and cold. Tonight it'll be rainy with a low near 41. Rain on Sunday with a high of only 58. Rain continues Sunday night with a low of 45. On Monday, mostly sunny, clears up with a high near 62. Cloudy Monday night with a low near 41. Tuesday, sunny with a high near 61. And partly cloudy Tuesday night with a low near 40. That is your Vermont weather forecast.
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If you long for the Gatsby years, those halcyon days of the jazz age, with the speakeasies, bathtub gin, and all-night drives in the flivver, then you will love the original music from the 1920s as I play it on Behavior Night. I'm Sir Jack Scratchy, and every Sunday night at 11, the speed goes up to 80 RPM with the original records. 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One step, Charleston, and jazz it up till midnight. It's great fun. 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
1: Enjoy the rest of the sun today. Today's high will top out around 64. Then it gets cloudy, rainy, and cold. Tonight it'll be rainy with a low near 41. Rain on Sunday with a high of only 58. Rain continues Sunday night with a low of 45. On Monday, mostly sunny, clears up with a high near 62. Cloudy Monday night with a low near 41. Tuesday, sunny with a high near 61. And partly cloudy Tuesday night with a low near 40. That is your Vermont weather forecast.

Hometown classic hits on WCFR. They're classics, not old. Well, way down yonder in New Orleans. That's old. That's classic. Baby, baby, baby, I love you, yes I do. Old. Classic. Bells will ring, the sun will shine. Old. Classic. Definitely old. The proof is irrefutable. Classic hits on WCFR. Don't you dare call them oldies.

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1: Enjoy the rest of the sun today. Today's high will top out around 64. Then it gets cloudy, rainy, and cold. Tonight it'll be rainy with a low near 41. Rain on Sunday with a high of only 58. Rain continues Sunday night with a low of 45. On Monday, mostly sunny, clears up with a high near 62. Cloudy Monday night with a low near 41. Tuesday, sunny with a high near 61. And partly cloudy Tuesday night with a low near 40. That is your Vermont weather forecast.
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0: 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Don't worry. 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
1: If you long for the Gatsby years, those halcyon days of the jazz age with the speakeasies, bathtub gin, and all-night drives in the flivver, then you will love the original music from the 1920s as I play it on Behavior Night. 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
1: Enjoy the rest of the sun today. Today's high will top out around 64. Then it gets cloudy, rainy, and cold. Tonight it'll be rainy with a low near 41. Rain on Sunday with a high of only 58. Rain continues Sunday night with a low of 45. On Monday, mostly sunny, clears up with a high near 62. Cloudy Monday night with a low near 41. Tuesday, sunny with a high near 61. And partly cloudy Tuesday night with a low near 40. That is your Vermont weather forecast.

Hometown classic hits on WCFR. They're classics, not old. Well, way down yonder in New Orleans. That's old. That's classic. Baby, baby, baby, I love you, yes I do. Old. Classic. Bells will ring, the sun will shine. Old. Classic. Definitely old. The proof is irrefutable. Classic hits on WCFR. Don't you dare call them oldies.

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1: Enjoy the rest of the sun today. Today's high will top out around 64. Then it gets cloudy, rainy, and cold. Tonight it'll be rainy with a low near 41. Rain on Sunday with a high of only 58. Rain continues Sunday night with a low of 45. On Monday, mostly sunny, clears up with a high near 62. Cloudy Monday night with a low near 41. Tuesday, sunny with a high near 61. And partly cloudy Tuesday night with a low near 40. That is your Vermont weather forecast.
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1: Are you behaving tonight? Tonight is behave night. We must behave, yeah.

Danke, Dernberger, and welcome one and all to Behavior Night, that famous funny old record show where we're all about classic pop and jazz, the music from the first half of the 20th century. So Jack Scratchy here, and unlike our usual programs, which are American records, or maybe British records, we're going a little further east into Europe. Yes, we're going to hear records from Germany and Vienna from the 1920s and 30s. We'll hear from bands such as Paul Godwin and his Jazz Symphonica. We'll hear from the Kristall Orchestra. Marek Weber will make an appearance. Why don't we start things off with Adalbert Lutter and his orchestra? It's something, anybody can sing.

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hometown classic hits on WCFR. They're classics, not old. Well, way down yonder in New Orleans. That's old. That's classic. Baby, baby, baby, I love you, yes I do. Old. Classic. Bells will ring, the sun will shine. Old. Classic. Definitely old. The proof is irrefutable. Classic hits on WCFR. Don't you dare call them oldies.

If you long for the Gatsby years, those halcyon days of the jazz age, with the speakeasies, bathtub gin, and all-night drives in the flivver, then you will love the original music from the 1920s as I play it on Behavior Night. I'm Sir Jack Scratchy, and every Sunday night at 11, the speed goes up to 80 RPM with the original records. Kick off your shoes and shimmy. One step, Charleston, and jazz it up till midnight. 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
2: USA Radio News, I'm John Summers. President Trump says an agreement's reached with Denmark over Greenland.
3: In a post on Truth Social, President Trump says the agreement gives the U.S. permanent control over security and all other needs in Greenland. He went on to say no U.S. adversary will be allowed to have a base, a military presence, or sensitive investments in Greenland without American approval. Trump says the agreement addresses all of his concerns and stresses there will be no cost to the U.S. He has repeatedly argued for U.S. control over Greenland, citing national security concerns. I'm Jennifer Kuiper.
2: The president returned to the White House early from Camp David after a security alert was issued in the Middle East this weekend.
4: Trump was scheduled to spend the weekend at the presidential retreat north of Washington, but cut his trip short and returned to the White House Saturday night. No reason was given for his early return, though it comes after the State Department issued an alert advising Americans in the region to, quote, exercise heightened vigilance and prepare for potential travel disruptions as tensions rise between Saudi Arabia and the Houthi rebels. I'm Jim Forbes.
2: The U.S. Central Command says the military has escorted 1 billion barrels of oil and over 2,000 commercial vessels out of the Persian Gulf in recent months.
5: We've reached this significant milestone while assisting over 2,000 commercial ship transits through the strait by providing coordinated protection. Clearly, momentum is building.
2: That's CENTCOM Commander Admiral Bradley Cooper, who praised the efforts of American forces in a video, adding the U.S. has blocked all Iranian oil exports during that time. The U.S. will place more sanctions on Russia over its war with Ukraine. President Trump Friday signed a bill called the Lindsey O. Graham Sanctioning Russia and Iran Act of 2026. It targets Russia's economy over its continued military aggression in Ukraine. From America's News Network, USA Radio News.
6: This is the Money Minute. I'm Alan Johnson. 1 minute, your money, and here's what mattered this week. Oil moved $100 a barrel. The 10-year Treasury yield pushed toward 5%. Producer inflation came in at 5.4%. Stocks sold off as investors reconsidered what the Federal Reserve may do next week. And President Trump proposed $5,000 payments to American adults if Republicans retain control of Congress. Potential cost, more than $1 trillion. Put it together, inflation is still running hot. Borrowing costs are rising. Washington is already carrying more than $40 trillion in debt. And the Fed meets next week. That's what happened. What happens next could affect everything from your mortgage to your retirement account. I'm Alan Johnson, and that's the Money Minute, presented by Heritage Gold Partners at 833-577-4653.
7: Segments of this program are pre-recorded.
8: The Vermont Labor Relations Board, whose members are appointed by Governor Phil Scott to resolve disputes between workers and managers, has been down a third of its members for months and hasn't been at full strength in nearly 2 years. Scott's office says the governor is making progress on getting the board filled, but labor leaders argue the persistent lack of staffing suggests his administration is not prioritizing what they describe as a key safeguard for unions in the state. The board's Executive Director Judith Dillon said not since the end of 2024 has the panel had all six of its seats filled. School districts across Vermont have been assigned to new groups to consider mergers after 13 districts requested changes ahead of groups' first meetings, which are set to happen in the next few weeks. Those requests, according to school board leaders, are representative of districts exercising local control early on in a process they say is still muddied by unknowns. The new assignments announced Friday group the state's 119 districts into 18 committees. While school districts are not mandated to merge with each other under this year's law, they are required to participate in study committees in good faith. The federal government has rejected the winning bid for Montpelier's former downtown post office building. The 87 State Street Local Development Corporation, a nonprofit coalition of local organizations and developers, had made the winning bid of $540,000 in an auction that ended in August. On Friday, the group announced in a press release that the sale did not go through. The treasurer of the corporation, John Copens, told VT Digger that federal government personnel told him they were rejecting the bid because it was lower than the property's value. Environmental experts are asking Vermonters to keep a lookout for spotted lanternflies. They're an invasive sap-sucking insect originally from eastern Asia. While they're not dangerous to humans, they wreak havoc on many plants, including grapevines, and can easily become a nuisance. Vermont doesn't have an established population of spotted lanternflies, but they have been seen in the state. Researchers say buy local firewood and check the outside of your car and any outdoor gear or furniture for adults and or egg masses.
9: That light, happy music heralds the opening of the WCFR Wake Up Show, the best way to wake up ever, with yours truly, John Landry, right here at the controls on this Monday morning, making sure that your Monday goes smooth. We have a nice, smooth start to the work week, and we'll get lots of work done, and we'll have lots of fun while we're doing it. And, of course, we've got lots of useful information, like our segment in sports, which is coming up with the Dean of New England Sportscasters, the man who knows all about it. Tom Cuddy is coming along in just a bit. But of course, the main reason people listen is because we don't yak, we play music. That's right, we track instead of yak. Lots of great tracks of the hometown classics that you love, such as R.E.M., Cliff Richard, The Spinners. But first, now and then, you do have to play the fool on WCFR.

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2: For 30 years, Vermont has been on the forefront of an experiment with progressive policies, and the results are clear. The experiment has failed. Vermont now has the most expensive health care in the country. Our public schools cost more per pupil than every other state but one, and our student outcomes are dropping the fastest. We have the fastest growing homeless population, and our energy prices are among the highest in the country. And Vermont is last for economic momentum. With this track record of policy failure, it's not surprising that a recent poll shows 89% of Vermonters find our state unaffordable, and 64% of young adults are planning to leave. What has been missing from our policies is fiscal responsibility. You can't increase spending at twice the rate of inflation without consequences. We need to change Vermont's fiscal direction before it's too late. I'm Elizabeth Brown, State Director of the Fiscal Alliance Foundation. Find out more about how Vermont got here and how we can get back on track at fiscalalliancefoundation.org or follow us on social media.
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0: Here's a look at your hometown weather forecast on WCFR.
1: After some fog this morning, we're going to have a cloudy day today with a high near 61. Partly cloudy tonight with a low near 40. For Tuesday, mostly sunny with a high near 62. Partly cloudy Tuesday night with a low near 39. On Wednesday, mostly sunny with a high near 62. Partly cloudy Wednesday night with a low near 39. Thursday, mostly sunny with a high near 64. And cloudy Thursday night with a low near 42. Friday, sunny with a high near 65. Friday night, chance of showers, cloudy with a low near 44.

6:32 on The Wake Up. Well, Zach Cregger has electrified the box office with Resident Evil. His reboot of the 90s zombie video game has collected $60 million in its opening weekend. Those ticket sales were way above expectations, and they register as the largest debut in the 24-year-old horror franchise's history. Previously, 2010's Resident Evil Afterlife with Mila Jovovich ranked amongst the largest opening with $26 million, not adjusted for inflation. Resident Evil also collected $48.3 million internationally for a global start of $108.3 million. Drop in the bucket, right? Well, we've got In Excess, we've got Santana, and yes, what's in the middle of the magazine? Oh, it's the good part on WZFR.

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3: 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Why should taxpayers believe more spending will make our state more affordable? Vermont has a spending problem, not a revenue problem, and it's time to understand where is the money going and who will be left to pay. The warning signs are clear. People are leaving the workforce. Private sector jobs are declining rapidly. Vermont is shrinking, and many businesses are struggling to stay open. 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More taxes aren't solving the problem. They're contributing to it. 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
4: Here's a look at your hometown weather forecast on WCFR.
5: After some fog this morning, we're going to have a cloudy day today with a high near 61. Partly cloudy tonight with a low near 40. For Tuesday, mostly sunny with a high near 62. Partly cloudy Tuesday night with a low near 39. On Wednesday, mostly sunny with a high near 62. Partly cloudy Wednesday night with a low near 39. Thursday, mostly sunny with a high near 64. And cloudy Thursday night with a low near 42. Friday, sunny with a high near 65. Friday night, chance of showers, cloudy with a low near 44.

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1: USA Radio News, I'm John Summers. The Houthi rebels in Yemen claim they attacked Saudi Arabia's capital and oil facilities with drones and missiles over the weekend.
2: The New York Times says emergency alerts went off in Riyadh Saturday, with residents reporting loud explosions. There have been no reports of casualties. A spokesman for the Saudi coalition fighting the rebels says their air defenses intercepted a Houthi missile headed for Riyadh and fended off assaults in several other cities in Saudi Arabia. Saturday night, the U.S. State Department urged Americans in the region to, quote, exercise heightened vigilance as tensions rise between the Saudis and the Houthis. I'm Jim Forbes.
1: President Trump set to meet with French President Emmanuel Macron today in New York. Both men will be in town for the UN General Assembly. Macron, who just met with Canadian Prime Minister Mark Carney, also plans to meet Ukrainian President Volodymyr Zelensky on the sidelines of the General Assembly. Trump's also meeting with Zelensky this week. The White House denied access to three news outlets banned by President Trump. Speaking to reporters Friday, Trump was asked about the decision.
3: A very simple ban. I don't want them in my office. I don't want them here. I would say the ban would go as far as you can. You know, if they could send themselves out, I'd love it.
1: MS Now was the first to confirm badges carried by its journalists didn't work Saturday morning when they tried to enter the White House grounds. Several hours later, CNN and Politico said their reporters were also not allowed to enter Saturday morning. The U.S. military says it struck an alleged drug trafficking boat in the Caribbean. U.S. Southern Command said four supposed narco-terrorists were killed in the attack Saturday and said their intelligence revealed the vessel's active involvement in narco-trafficking. Video of the operation released by Southcom shows a vessel moving through the water before it struck. From America's News Network, USA Radio News.
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6: The Vermont Labor Relations Board, whose members are appointed by Governor Phil Scott to resolve disputes between workers and managers, has been down a third of its members for months and hasn't been at full strength in nearly 2 years. Scott's office says the governor is making progress on getting the board filled, but labor leaders argue the persistent lack of staffing suggests his administration is not prioritizing what they describe as a key safeguard for unions in the state. The board's Executive Director Judith Dillon said not since the end of 2024 has the panel had all six of its seats filled. School districts across Vermont have been assigned to new groups to consider mergers after 13 districts requested changes ahead of groups' first meetings, which are set to happen in the next few weeks. Those requests, according to school board leaders, are representative of districts exercising local control early on in a process they say is still muddied by unknowns. The new assignments announced Friday group the state's 119 districts into 18 committees. While school districts are not mandated to merge with each other under this year's law, they are required to participate in study committees in good faith. The federal government has rejected the winning bid for Montpelier's former downtown post office building. The 87 State Street Local Development Corporation, a nonprofit coalition of local organizations and developers, had made the winning bid of $540,000 in an auction that ended in August. On Friday, the group announced in a press release that the sale did not go through. The treasurer of the corporation, John Copens, told VT Digger that federal government personnel told him they were rejecting the bid because it was lower than the property's value. Environmental experts are asking Vermonters to keep a lookout for spotted lanternflies. They're an invasive sap-sucking insect originally from eastern Asia. While they're not dangerous to humans, they wreak havoc on many plants, including grapevines, and can easily become a nuisance. Vermont doesn't have an established population of spotted lanternflies, but they have been seen in the state. Researchers say buy local firewood and check the outside of your car and any outdoor gear or furniture for adults and or egg masses.
7: Is it too early to say I love this gig? Oh, never, because it is going just swell, and I'm helping you get up and out and on your way in the morning, which brings joy to my heart. I do it every single weekday morning, and man, I love doing it. Of course, we have another sports update from the Dean of New England Sportscasters coming your way shortly. And yes, more of your hometown classic hits that you love by Journey, Sheryl Crow. 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
1: Patriots, big-time winners yesterday at Gillette. Mike Vrabel's crew, 20. Steelers, 6. Patriots scored in every quarter.
2: Well, I mean, you have to have positive plays. You can't go backwards. You can't have penalties that derail drives. Precision is critical. You know, precision is critical that, you know, things happen so much quicker.
1: Mike Vrabel, quarterback Drake May, decent, 200 yards passing, but no touchdown pass.
3: Kind of, you know, you would want to, you know, execute and be successful on offense and still know that, you know, that wasn't our best football, you know, when you come out with a win. So you got to take it, you know, kind of see it both ways. You got to be excited and, you know, enjoy and enjoy the win. But at the same time, you know, realize that, you know, playing like this isn't going to, you know, end up with offensively, you know, us leading us, our team to wins. And I think that's, you know, kind of what it starts. And it starts with, you know, starts with me and starts with more juice. And
1: Drake May, Patriots 20, Steelers 3. Follow me, Tom Cuddy Sports.

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3: Hey, everybody. Bubbett here from Bubba's Bar and Grill at Newberry Harbor, right across from the town docks. Unfortunately, summer is coming to an end, and the lake is quieting down as school starts up. Speaking of back to school, it also means shorter time at home getting things done with all the sports events going on and shuttling kids around. Who has time to cook dinner when a soccer or football game is more important? Bubba's menu is fully available for takeout, and these cool fall nights really shout pastas, pizzas, and our new fall specials. Backed by popular demand is Jim's favorite meatloaf. We also have some fun fall pasta dishes to make any fall day feel warm. Don't forget, the bar and the wonderful cocktails they dream up, the apple cider margarita and the fall sangria, are at the top of my list. With all these wonderful fall options, Bubba's is the place to go. Come in and see us here at Bubba's, right on the southern tip of Big Lake Sunapee. And remember what we always say at Bubba's: we're having a lot of fun.
4: I can't win. I have to pick up three kids from three different games. I need a few orders of Bubba's awesome ribs and some pasta to carb load these kids for the next game.
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6: After some fog this morning, we're going to have a cloudy day today with a high near 61. Partly cloudy tonight with a low near 40. For Tuesday, mostly sunny with a high near 62. Partly cloudy Tuesday night with a low near 39. On Wednesday, mostly sunny with a high near 62. Partly cloudy Wednesday night with a low near 39. Thursday, mostly sunny with a high near 64. And cloudy Thursday night with a low near 42. Friday, sunny with a high near 65. Friday night, chance of showers, cloudy with a low near 44.

You're listening to the third hippest wake-up show in these 48 contiguous United States. There are two that are hipper, but one's in Alaska, and the other one's in Hawaii, so they don't count. Well, the generational drama La Bola Negra has taken the 2026 TIFF People's Choice Award, a coveted audience prize, out of the annual film festival in Toronto. Directed by Javier Calvo and Javier Ambrosi, the Netflix project has been on a tear since the world premiere in Cannes this year, where it earned 16-minute standing ovation and won Best Director for the pair known as Los Javis. The film is described as an epic about the lives of three men intertwined in love and loss across eras. We've got Aerosmith, James Taylor, and yes, you gotta remember the time on WCFR.

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2: After some fog this morning, we're going to have a cloudy day today with a high near 61. Partly cloudy tonight with a low near 40. For Tuesday, mostly sunny with a high near 62. Partly cloudy Tuesday night with a low near 39. On Wednesday, mostly sunny with a high near 62. Partly cloudy Wednesday night with a low near 39. Thursday, mostly sunny with a high near 64. And cloudy Thursday night with a low near 42. Friday, sunny with a high near 65. Friday night, chance of showers, cloudy with a low near 44.

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1: USA Radio News. I'm John Summers. President Trump says the U.S. will establish a large military presence in Greenland under a deal with Denmark.
2: Trump said the agreement reached Friday would give the U.S. permanent control over security in Greenland and that no U.S. adversary will be allowed to have a military presence or sensitive investments in Greenland without U.S. approval. I'm Rob Martier.
1: An ICE officer shot and seriously wounded a Venezuelan man during an incident in Austin Sunday afternoon.
3: The source told NBC News the man was in the U.S. illegally and was subject to a final order of removal. He was taken to a local hospital with a gunshot wound to the torso and was in serious but stable condition. Texas DPS says ICE requested help pursuing a blue Toyota Corolla, but the shooting happened before state troopers arrived. Video verified by NBC News appears to show a dark SUV confronting the Corolla, followed by screeching tires and at least three gunshots. I'm Mark Mayfield.
1: President Trump said he plans to establish a federal AI force and appoint a dedicated AI czar. In a Saturday Truth Social post, Trump dismissed criticisms of AI and data centers as a political hoax set up by opponents to stop U.S. innovation. The White House denied access to three news outlets banned by President Trump.
4: Speaking to reporters Friday, the president was asked about his decision.
5: A very simple ban. I don't want them in my office. I don't want them here. I would say the ban would go as far as you can. And if they could straighten themselves out, you know, if they could straighten themselves out, I'd love it.
4: MS Now was the first to confirm badges carried by its journalists didn't work Saturday morning when they tried to enter the White House grounds. Several hours later, CNN and Politico said their reporters were also not allowed to enter Saturday morning. Trump announced his decision to bar all three effective immediately on Friday and accused them of reporting fiction and lies about him. I'm Lisa Carton.
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7: The Vermont Labor Relations Board, whose members are appointed by Governor Phil Scott to resolve disputes between workers and managers, has been down a third of its members for months and hasn't been at full strength in nearly 2 years. Scott's office says the governor is making progress on getting the board filled, but labor leaders argue the persistent lack of staffing suggests his administration is not prioritizing what they describe as a key safeguard for unions in the state. The board's Executive Director Judith Dillon said not since the end of 2024 has the panel had all six of its seats filled. School districts across Vermont have been assigned to new groups to consider mergers after 13 districts requested changes ahead of groups' first meetings, which are set to happen in the next few weeks. Those requests, according to school board leaders, are representative of districts exercising local control early on in a process they say is still muddied by unknowns. The new assignments announced Friday group the state's 119 districts into 18 committees. While school districts are not mandated to merge with each other under this year's law, they are required to participate in study committees in good faith. The federal government has rejected the winning bid for Montpelier's former downtown post office building. The 87 State Street Local Development Corporation, a nonprofit coalition of local organizations and developers, had made the winning bid of $540,000 in an auction that ended in August. On Friday, the group announced in a press release that the sale did not go through. The treasurer of the corporation, John Copens, told VT Digger that federal government personnel told him they were rejecting the bid because it was lower than the property's value. Environmental experts are asking Vermonters to keep a lookout for spotted lanternflies. They're an invasive sap-sucking insect originally from eastern Asia. While they're not dangerous to humans, they wreak havoc on many plants, including grapevines, and can easily become a nuisance. Vermont doesn't have an established population of spotted lanternflies, but they have been seen in the state. Researchers say buy local firewood and check the outside of your car and any outdoor gear or furniture for adults and or egg masses.
8: The River Valley Workforce Investment Board is having another employment fair. So if you're looking for a job, come on over on Friday afternoon. It's taking place from 3 to 6 p.m. right at the Riverside Middle School, only it's going to happen in a tent. That's right. We're going to have a lot of employers there, lots of folks with jobs available, and lots of folks to interview you. And plus, we'll be broadcasting live. So head on over there Friday afternoon, starting at 3, going till 6. It is the Workforce Investment Board's employment fair, and we're doing it in the fall this year, too. It's going to be fun. We got Michael Jackson, Naked Eyes, and, oh, what's this? Fan mail from some flounder on WCFR.

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1: Patriots, big-time winners yesterday at Gillette. Mike Vrabel's crew, 20. Steelers, 6. Patriots scored in every quarter.
2: Well, I mean, you have to have positive plays. You can't go backwards. You can't have penalties that derail drives. Precision is critical. You know, precision is critical that, you know, things happen so much quicker.
1: Mike Vrabel, quarterback Drake May, decent, 200 yards passing, but no touchdown pass.
3: Kind of, you know, you would want to, you know, execute and be successful on offense and still know that, you know, that wasn't our best football, you know, when you come out with a win. So you got to take it, you know, kind of see it both ways. You got to be excited and, you know, enjoy and enjoy the win. But at the same time, you know, realize that, you know, playing like this isn't going to, you know, end up with offensively, you know, us leading us, our team to wins. And I think that's, you know, kind of what it starts. And it starts with, you know, starts with me and starts with more juice. And
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2: After some fog this morning, we're going to have a cloudy day today with a high near 61. Partly cloudy tonight with a low near 40. For Tuesday, mostly sunny with a high near 62. Partly cloudy Tuesday night with a low near 39. On Wednesday, mostly sunny with a high near 62. Partly cloudy Wednesday night with a low near 39. Thursday, mostly sunny with a high near 64. And cloudy Thursday night with a low near 42. Friday, sunny with a high near 65. Friday night, chance of showers, cloudy with a low near 44.

The Wake Up Show on WCFR. You don't have to listen to it all, but it's nice to know that it's all there. Well, those of you who are anxiously awaiting for the Jessica Chastain thrillers The Savant on Apple TV, which was supposed to debut on Wednesday, well, Apple TV has confirmed they will finally release the show about a year and a half later, in the spring of 2027, notably after November's midterm elections. The company had gotten cold feet about the project after the 2025 assassination of far-right activist Charlie Kirk, and released a statement. After consideration, we've decided to postpone The Savant. Of course, they've officially announced it's coming back. Meanwhile, we've got Belinda Carlisle, Fleetwood Mac, and yes, it is September. Let's rejoice on WCFR.

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1: Here's a look at your hometown weather forecast on WCFR.
2: After some fog this morning, we're going to have a cloudy day today with a high near 61. Partly cloudy tonight with a low near 40. For Tuesday, mostly sunny with a high near 62. Partly cloudy Tuesday night with a low near 39. On Wednesday, mostly sunny with a high near 62. Partly cloudy Wednesday night with a low near 39. Thursday, mostly sunny with a high near 64. And cloudy Thursday night with a low near 42. Friday, sunny with a high near 65. Friday night, chance of showers, cloudy with a low near 44.

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1: USA Radio News. I'm John Summers. President Trump says he's asking himself if and when he should blow up the entire nation of Iran. Speaking to Fox News Sunday, Trump said Iran better behave and that very big things will happen in the war. Trump didn't go into detail, but has often raised the possibility of escalating the war started in February by U.S. and Israeli attacks. Trump also said he's open to a meeting with Iranian President Masoud Pezeshkian this week on the sidelines of the U.N. General Assembly in New York City. The U.S. Central Command says the military has escorted 1 billion barrels of oil and over 2,000 commercial vessels out of the Persian Gulf in recent months.
2: We've reached this significant milestone while assisting over 2,000 commercial ship transits through the strait by providing coordinated protection. Clearly, momentum is building.
1: That's CENTCOM Commander Admiral Bradley Cooper, who praised the efforts of American forces in a video, adding the U.S. has blocked all Iranian oil exports during that time. President Trump says an agreement's reached with Denmark over Greenland.
3: In a post on Truth Social, President Trump says the agreement gives the U.S. permanent control over security and all other needs in Greenland. He went on to say no U.S. adversary will be allowed to have a base, a military presence, or sensitive investments in Greenland without American approval. Trump says the agreement addresses all of his concerns and stresses there will be no cost to the U.S. He has repeatedly argued for U.S. control over Greenland, citing national security concerns. I'm Jennifer Kuiper.
1: The U.S. will place more sanctions on Russia over its war with Ukraine. President Trump Friday signed a bill called the Lindsey O. Graham Sanctioning Russia and Iran Act of 2026. It targets Russia's economy over its continued military aggression in Ukraine. From America's News Network, USA Radio News.
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6: The Vermont Labor Relations Board, whose members are appointed by Governor Phil Scott to resolve disputes between workers and managers, has been down a third of its members for months and hasn't been at full strength in nearly 2 years. Scott's office says the governor is making progress on getting the board filled, but labor leaders argue the persistent lack of staffing suggests his administration is not prioritizing what they describe as a key safeguard for unions in the state. The board's Executive Director Judith Dillon said not since the end of 2024 has the panel had all 6 of its seats filled. School districts across Vermont have been assigned to new groups to consider mergers after 13 districts requested changes ahead of groups' first meetings, which are set to happen in the next few weeks. Those requests, according to school board leaders, are representative of districts exercising local control early on in a process they say is still muddied by unknowns. The new assignments announced Friday group the state's 119 districts into 18 committees. While school districts are not mandated to merge with each other under this year's law, they are required to participate in study committees in good faith. The federal government has rejected the winning bid for Montpelier's former downtown post office building. The 87 State Street Local Development Corporation, a nonprofit coalition of local organizations and developers, had made the winning bid of $540,000 in an auction that ended in August. On Friday, the group announced in a press release that the sale did not go through. The treasurer of the corporation, John Copens, told VT Digger that federal government personnel told him they were rejecting the bid because it was lower than the property's value. Environmental experts are asking Vermonters to keep a lookout for spotted lanternflies. They're an invasive sap-sucking insect originally from eastern Asia. While they're not dangerous to humans, they wreak havoc on many plants, including grapevines, and can easily become a nuisance. Vermont doesn't have an established population of spotted lanternflies, but they have been seen in the state. Researchers say buy local firewood and check the outside of your car and any outdoor gear or furniture for adults and or egg masses.
7: Hey, did you catch Zip Zap Zombies over at the Springfield Community Playhouse? I heard it was a ball. Well, you have two more chances to see it, and here's all about it from the lady who wrote it, the wonderful Josie Monroe. We're speaking with Josie, and Josie's from the Springfield Community Players. How are you?
8: I'm doing great. Thanks so much. How are you?
7: Just great. So Springfield Community Players, the latest presentation is taking place in short order. It's basically on September 19th, 20th, and 26th and 27th, and it's called Zip Zap Zombies, and a short subtitle, Actors and the Apocalypse. So Josie, tell us about it.
8: Yeah, so this is a play that I wrote, and this is the final production in our local summer spotlight, which means we've had three local writers now produce and show their work. So this play is about a group of adult actors who are barricaded inside of the community theater while the zombie apocalypse is unfolding outside.
7: And so as a result, they're stuck.
8: They are stuck, yeah. So we take the crisis from the outside, and we get to see what happens when these actors, these people who are trained to perform, have to go off script.
7: Well, that's a daunting task for anyone that's ever tried to act. It's an interesting premise. How did you come up with it?
8: So I was actually in a acting class last summer, a local class here, and we had this moment where we were in the old Park Street School where Brick is now, and there was a moment where we thought maybe something paranormal had happened. And when you're in a group of people and one person gets scared, you might have this sense of collective fear, where the fear in each person feeds off of everybody's fear, and then it just grows. And then after that evening, I just had the idea, you know, it'd be really fun to write a play about actors where something really absurd happens. And then zombies came to mind. And actually, there is a theater improv game called Zip Zap Zop.
7: So you borrowed the title.
8: I did, yeah. So Zip Zap Zop became Zip Zap Zombies. And then it was just born. It kind of flowed out of me. I'd never written a play before, and it all happened last summer.
7: So altogether, how many people are on the stage or are in the play?
8: There are seven cast members, ranging mm-hmm. from a couple new faces to some people that you would recognize at SCP who have been in several shows. But we've got one acting teacher and six acting students.
7: Oh, that's pretty good. That's pretty good. And so tell us a little bit about what these people resort themselves to without spilling too much of the plot.
8: Yeah, so my day job is actually a psychotherapist. So I wanted to really explore what happens when you get a bunch of people together who have their performative selves, their performative identities, and see their more authentic selves that they try to hide or keep backstage, so to speak, start to come out in the event of a crisis. So this was a really fun thing to explore, some denial and how that intersects with reality. Zombies, of course, often being a metaphor for social groupthink or social contagion. So that was really fun. And then looking at theater itself and acting as a survival skill, going from improv and adapting and staying present in the body instead of spiraling in the mind, So there was a lot of really interesting stuff that I got to explore through my psychology background as well.
7: I was gonna ask. The psychology background must have helped a lot.
8: It did, yeah. And honestly, when I was writing this, I didn't know where it was gonna go. I had no ending in mind until it was there on the page, and then reading it back, I was like, oh, okay, wow, there's a lot of my work in here. A lot of this sort of deeper understanding of humans that went into something that ended up being a really dark comedy, with bite, as I say. Wink, wink. Hmm. Yeah, but it was great. It was so much fun to write. I had no idea how fun it was going to be.
7: Well, that's great. And you borrowed some of your own personal expertise to throw into it. And I imagine, having at least been in the community players for a while now, you sort of had a little bit of actor's anxiety to rely on as well.
8: Yes, yes. I was an actor first and foremost in my life. Started at a young age in middle and high school. I went to an art school, and then I had a bachelor's in drama. And then I kind of left the theater for almost 20 years. And then I moved here to Vermont. I am 5 minutes away, less, to SCP. And that was a great place to really come back to the stage and to now try my hand at directing for the first time. Mm-hmm. So first-time writer and director here.
7: Oh, that's interesting. Do you see somewhat of a parallel between the mind of an actor and the mind of a psychologist?
8: I do. I've actually met a ton of therapists who have an acting background. There's something really similar there. As I was saying earlier, the authentic self versus the performative self. Mm-hmm. But yeah, there's a lot of actors turn therapists in the world.
7: You have an idea as to why, or is it just a random thing?
8: I think we have an interest in really understanding the human nature. Mm-hmm. And people that, you know, maybe don't study acting might not be aware of how much goes into acting. It's not just pretending, but you have to have a level of self-awareness that, you know, maybe people don't really know about. They don't know the depth of that.
7: Well, my own observation is that sometimes performing as somebody else or acting as somebody else requires that you sort of suppress yourself, and there's an alternate self that sort of arises.
8: Yeah, you want to really find yourself in the characters, right? Mm-hmm. And when I was writing this play, I didn't realize until I was done that each of these characters is a small part of myself that I then trapped in a theater and surrounded by zombies.
7: Well, I suppose the zombies are really, they're just the bear, so to speak. They're just there to be an obstacle.
8: Yes, this show is a lot more about the actors, their relationships with each other. There's shockingly few zombies, actually, in a show that has zombies in the title.
7: Do we actually get to see at least one?
8: You might.
7: Okay, so it's not for naught.
8: I will tell you that we are practicing with some stage blood, so that's enough for now.
7: Well, okay, that's very, very interesting. And so play takes place on Saturday, September 19th, Sunday the 20th, Saturday the 26th, and Sunday the 27th. And the Saturday performances are all in the evening at 7 p.m. Sundays are matinees at 2 p.m. And tickets are available. In fact, there's a new website, so you told me, which is a little bit simpler to remember. It's springfieldplayers.org/tickets. And very trouble-free. Go there and someone can get their tickets and be ready for it. I'm sure you're looking forward to opening night.
8: Yes, I am. And I wanted to say that we have a discounted 4-pack of tickets. We're calling it a horde special, like a horde of zombies. So that's just a little discounted 4-person ticket package. And we also have a limited number of survival snack packs, which are intermission specials. You get some show-themed goodies, including a blood bag mocktail that comes in an IV bag. So look out for that. That's exciting. But yeah, we're looking forward to it.
7: Well, value-added things at the Springfield Community Playhouse. It sounds like an interesting play, and I look forward to seeing it, and hopefully those of us listening on the radio will be over there too. Thank you so much, Josie.
8: Yes, thank you.
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10: Yesterday's Red Sox post-game celebration was wild. Champagne bottle after champagne bottle. Red Sox lost a game yesterday, but they don't seem to care, because the Red Sox are on their way to postseason play. Chad Tracy is the manager of a playoff team.
11: Just where things were at the time.
12: Yeah, it's the end of June. We're almost in July, and we were not in a good spot, and obviously had a rough series there. And they came together, and they found a way to get it done, you know, and they had a long way to go to do it, but they found a way to get it done. So just so proud of them.
10: Yesterday's post-celebration was wild. Champagne bottle after champagne bottle. And again, who did so much for the team's success? Chad Tracy.
12: Exactly that. That, you know, they stared almost an impossible task right in the face, and they refused to take no for an answer. They're very battle tested, and I'm super, super proud of them.
10: Forgot to mention, Red Sox lost yesterday's game to Tampa 5-2. Follow me, Tom Cuddy Sports.

0: Today is September 21st. On this day in 1780, Benedict Arnold gave the British the plans to West Point. In 1792, the first French Republic was founded when the National Convention abolished the French monarchy. And in 1981, Sandra Day O'Connor was unanimously confirmed by the Senate to be the first female justice on the U.S. Supreme Court. Born on this day in 1866, English novelist, historian, and critic H.G. Wells. In 1874, Gustav Holst, the English composer and educator. And in 1934, Canadian singer-songwriter and poet Leonard Cohen. Dying on this day in 1558, Charles V, Holy Roman Emperor, who was also King Charles I of Spain. In 1860, German philosopher and author Arthur Schopenhauer. And in 1982, Armenian general and Marshal of the Soviet Union, Ivan Bagramian.
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0: Monday morning, mid-morning coffee break. Your chance to get the week rolling and moving and a-grooving. Yeah, how do we do that? Well, we do it by taking a coffee break right at the beginning of the week. You see, ordinarily when you take a coffee break, things are always better afterwards. And if you stands to reason, if that all of us do it over the radio at the same time, it's going to be really, really good. And we'll couple that with the fact that we're starting the day off. I mean, how could you go anywhere else but up and into better? Away from worse. That's the whole idea. So, if you want to get on board with being better and not worse, get some coffee and hold it up high. Hold it up with pride, and Sixie the Pixie will do her thing.
1: Hi, folks. It's time for coffee.
0: Thank you very much, Sixie. Back Rooms has hit $400 million at the global box office, a remarkable benchmark for the low-budget indie sensation. After nearly 4 months on the big screen, Back Rooms has generated $197.5 million domestically and $202.57 million internationally for a worldwide total of $400.07 million. Produced for just $10 million, the surprise horror hit has become A24's highest-grossing release of all time, as well as one of the most profitable movies of this year. Here's some profitable music by Fabulous Thunderbirds. Extreme, and yes, obsession is one thing, on WCFR.

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6: After some fog this morning, we're going to have a cloudy day today with a high near 61. Partly cloudy tonight with a low near 40. For Tuesday, mostly sunny with a high near 62. Partly cloudy Tuesday night with a low near 39. On Wednesday, mostly sunny with a high near 62. Partly cloudy Wednesday night with a low near 39. Thursday, mostly sunny with a high near 64. And cloudy Thursday night with a low near 42. Friday, sunny with a high near 65. Friday night, chance of showers, cloudy with a low near 44.

If you long for the Gatsby years, those halcyon days of the jazz age, with the speakeasies, bathtub gin, and all-night drives in the flivver, then you will love the original music from the 1920s as I play it on Behavior Night. I'm Sir Jack Scratchy, and every Sunday night at 11, the speed goes up to 80 RPM with the original records. 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
3: Not much sun today with a high near 63. We'll see some clouds tonight with a low near 40. On Tuesday, it'll be sunny with a high near 62. Partly cloudy Tuesday night with a low near 39. Wednesday, mostly sunny with a high near 62. And partly cloudy Wednesday night, again with a low near 39. Mostly cloudy Thursday with a high near 64. And cloudy on Thursday night with a low near 42. Friday, sunny with a high near 65. Showers roll in Friday night, cloudy with a low near 44. And that's your Vermont weather.

hometown classic hits on WCFR. They're classics, not old. Well, way down yonder in New Orleans. That's old. That's classic. Baby, baby, baby, I love you, yes I do. Old. Classic. Bells will ring, the sun will shine. Old. Classic. Definitely old. The proof is irrefutable. Classic hits on WCFR. Don't you dare call them oldies.

0: Hey everybody, Bubette here from Bubba's Bar and Grill at Newberry Harbor, right across from the town docks. Unfortunately, summer is coming to an end, and the lake is quieting down as school starts up. Speaking of back to school, it also means shorter time at home getting things done with all the sports events going on and shuttling kids around. Who has time to cook dinner when a soccer or football game is more important? Bubba's menu is fully available for takeout, and these cool fall nights really shout pastas, pizzas, and our new fall specials. Backed by popular demand is Jim's favorite meatloaf. We also have some fun fall pasta dishes to make any fall day feel warm. Don't forget, the bar and the wonderful cocktails they dream up, the apple cider margarita and the fall sangria, are at the top of my list. With all these wonderful fall options, Bubba's is the place to go. Come in and see us here at Bubba's, right on the southern tip of Big Lake Sunapee. And remember what we always say at Bubba's. We're having a lot of fun.
1: I can't win. I have to pick up three kids from three different games. I need a few orders of Bubba's awesome ribs and some pasta to carb load these kids for the next game.
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3: Not much sun today with a high near 63. We'll see some clouds tonight with a low near 40. On Tuesday, it'll be sunny with a high near 62. Partly cloudy Tuesday night with a low near 39. Wednesday, mostly sunny with a high near 62. And partly cloudy Wednesday night, again with a low near 39. Mostly cloudy Thursday with a high near 64. And cloudy on Thursday night with a low near 42. Friday, sunny with a high near 65. Showers roll in Friday night, cloudy with a low near 44. And that's your Vermont weather.
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I'm Sir Jack Scratchy, and every Sunday night at 11, the speed goes up to 80 RPM with the original records. 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
1: Not much sun today with a high near 63. We'll see some clouds tonight with a low near 40. On Tuesday, it'll be sunny with a high near 62. Partly cloudy Tuesday night with a low near 39. Wednesday, mostly sunny with a high near 62. And partly cloudy Wednesday night, again with a low near 39. Mostly cloudy Thursday with a high near 64. And cloudy on Thursday night with a low near 42. Friday, sunny with a high near 65. Showers roll in Friday night, cloudy with a low near 44. And that's your Vermont weather.

Hometown classic hits on WCFR. They're classics, not old. Well, way down yonder in New Orleans. That's old. That's classic. Baby, baby, baby, I love you, yes I do. Old. Classic. Bells will ring, the sun will shine. Old. Classic. Definitely old. The proof is irrefutable. Classic hits on WCFR. Don't you dare call them oldies.

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4: Not much sun today with a high near 63. We'll see some clouds tonight with a low near 40. On Tuesday, it'll be sunny with a high near 62. Partly cloudy Tuesday night with a low near 39. Wednesday, mostly sunny with a high near 62. And partly cloudy Wednesday night, again with a low near 39. Mostly cloudy Thursday with a high near 64. And cloudy on Thursday night with a low near 42. Friday, sunny with a high near 65. Showers roll in Friday night, cloudy with a low near 44. And that's your Vermont weather.
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1: USA Radio News. I'm John Summers. President Trump says an agreement's reached with Denmark over Greenland.
2: In a post on Truth Social, President Trump says the agreement gives the U.S. permanent control over security and all other needs in Greenland. He went on to say no U.S. adversary will be allowed to have a base, a military presence, or sensitive investments in Greenland without American approval. Trump says the agreement addresses all of his concerns and stresses there will be no cost to the U.S. He has repeatedly argued for U.S. control over Greenland, citing national security concerns. I'm Jennifer Kuiper.
1: The president returned to the White House early from Camp David after a security alert was issued in the Middle East this weekend.
3: Trump was scheduled to spend the weekend at the presidential retreat north of Washington, but cut his trip short and returned to the White House Saturday night. No reason was given for his early return, though it comes after the State Department issued an alert advising Americans in the region to exercise heightened vigilance and prepare for potential travel disruptions as tensions rise between Saudi Arabia and the Houthi rebels. I'm Jim Forbes.
1: President Trump says he's asking himself if and when he should blow up the entire nation of Iran. Speaking to Fox News Sunday, Trump said Iran better behave and that very big things will happen in the war. Trump didn't go into detail, but has often raised the possibility of escalating the war started in February by U.S. and Israeli attacks. Trump also said he's open to a meeting with Iranian President Masoud Pezeshkian this week on the sidelines of the U.N. General Assembly. The U.S. will place more sanctions on Russia over its war with Ukraine. President Trump Friday signed a bill called the Lindsey O. Graham Sanctioning Russia and Iran Act of 2026. It targets Russia's economy over its continued military aggression in Ukraine. From America's News Network, USA Radio News.
4: This is the Money Minute. I'm Alan Johnson. 1 minute, your money, and here's what mattered this week. Oil moved $100 a barrel. The 10-year Treasury yield pushed toward 5%. Producer inflation came in at 5.4%. Stocks sold off as investors reconsidered what the Federal Reserve may do next week. And President Trump proposed $5,000 payments to American adults if Republicans retain control of Congress. Potential cost? More than $1 trillion. Put it together, inflation is still running hot. Borrowing costs are rising. Washington is already carrying more than $40 trillion in debt. And the Fed meets next week. That's what happened. What happens next could affect everything from your mortgage to your retirement account. I'm Alan Johnson, and that's the Money Minute, presented by Heritage Gold Partners at 833-577-4653.
5: The Vermont Labor Relations Board, whose members are appointed by Governor Phil Scott to resolve disputes between workers and managers, has been down a third of its members for months and hasn't been at full strength in nearly 2 years. Scott's office says the governor is making progress on getting the board filled, but labor leaders argue the persistent lack of staffing suggests his administration is not prioritizing what they describe as a key safeguard for unions in the state. The board's Executive Director Judith Dillon said not since the end of 2024 has the panel had all six of its seats filled. School districts across Vermont have been assigned to new groups to consider mergers after 13 districts requested changes ahead of groups' first meetings, which are set to happen in the next few weeks. Those requests, according to school board leaders, are representative of districts exercising local control early on in a process they say is still muddied by unknowns. The new assignments announced Friday group the state's 119 districts into 18 committees. While school districts are not mandated to merge with each other under this year's law, they are required to participate in study committees in good faith. The federal government has rejected the winning bid for Montpelier's former downtown post office building. The 87 State Street Local Development Corporation, a nonprofit coalition of local organizations and developers, had made the winning bid of $540,000 in an auction that ended in August. On Friday, the group announced in a press release that the sale did not go through. The treasurer of the corporation, John Copens, told VT Digger that federal government personnel told him they were rejecting the bid because it was lower than the property's value. Environmental experts are asking Vermonters to keep a lookout for spotted lanternflies. They're an invasive sap-sucking insect originally from eastern Asia. While they're not dangerous to humans, they wreak havoc on many plants, including grapevines, and can easily become a nuisance. Vermont doesn't have an established population of spotted lanternflies, but they have been seen in the state. Researchers say buy local firewood and check the outside of your car and any outdoor gear or furniture for adults and/or egg masses.
6: It's the electric one!

Vroom, vroom, off to lunch on the electric lunch for this Monday as we get back to work and back to all the nitty-gritty. We have 2 whole hours of lunch and fun for all working stiffs. Take a break, a 2-hour break, and have some lunch. And of course, we have lots of fun and celebrate and play some great music. Before we do any of all that, we have to figure out what we're having for lunch. Chicken! Yes, I got a big chicken and roasted it. And I'll be having chicken leftovers for a while. Hope you got something just as good for your lunch. Open up a beverage of your choice and let us get started celebrating today, of course. Well, let's find out what we're going to celebrate today. We don't need that anymore. Let's see here. Talk amongst yourselves. AY.com/September 21st. There we go. Yes, yes, yes. La-dee-dee, la-dee-da, la-dee-da, la-dee-da. You know, we'll edit that out for the West Coast. Today is an International Day of Peace. And that's kind of appropriate because it is also the Day of Atonement on the Jewish calendar. In other words, Yom Kippur, the holiest day of the year for the Jewish faith. And it's observed in a 25-hour fast. Yes, so if you have any Jewish friends and they're not at work today, now you know why. Meanwhile, Billy Myers on WCFR.

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1: 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Here's a look at your hometown weather forecast on WCFR.
0: Not much sun today with a high near 63. We'll see some clouds tonight with a low near 40. On Tuesday, it'll be sunny with a high near 62. Partly cloudy Tuesday night with a low near 39. Wednesday, mostly sunny with a high near 62. And partly cloudy Wednesday night, again with a low near 39. Mostly cloudy Thursday with a high near 64. And cloudy on Thursday night with a low near 42. Friday, sunny with a high near 65. Showers roll in Friday night, cloudy with a low near 44. And that's your Vermont weather.

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3: Here's a look at your hometown weather forecast on WCFR.
2: Not much sun today with a high near 63. We'll see some clouds tonight with a low near 40. On Tuesday, it'll be sunny with a high near 62. Partly cloudy Tuesday night with a low near 39. Wednesday, mostly sunny with a high near 62. And partly cloudy Wednesday night, again with a low near 39. Mostly cloudy Thursday with a high near 64, and cloudy on Thursday night with a low near 42. Friday, sunny with a high near 65. Showers roll in Friday night, cloudy with a low near 44. And that's your Vermont weather.
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1: USA Radio News, I'm Ron Warner. Artificial intelligence is expected to be one issue in President Trump's upcoming meeting with Chinese President Xi Jinping.
2: China expert Gordon Chang told Newsmax that any U.S.-China agreement on artificial intelligence would be difficult to enforce.
3: An AI agreement is inherently unenforceable. You just cannot have an American researcher or soldier sitting next to every Chinese AI developer. It's just not possible. China doesn't adhere to its agreements anyway.
2: Chang says Washington should instead encourage American technology companies to develop their own safeguards with some guidance from the White House. Anthony Lucero, USA Radio News.
1: Senator Cory Booker says President Trump's move to ban major outlets from the White House violates the Constitution.
4: The New Jersey Democrats slammed the new policy on NBC's Meet the Press on Sunday.
5: This president has no regard for the First Amendment. He's going after reporters, and this ban just doubles down.
4: Booker also accused the president of using the Justice Department in unprecedented ways to retaliate against reporters. Trump said on Truth Social Friday he was barring CNN, MS Now, and Politico due to what he says is their constant reporting of fiction and lies when covering him. The president said other news media outlets will also be banned from the White House soon. I'm Mark Mayfield.
1: The son of supermodel Cindy Crawford is dead at age 27.
6: Presley Gerber died at a rehabilitation center on Sunday. His sister Kaya is an actress on the FX series The Shards, and their father Randy co-founded Casamigos Tequila with George Clooney. He often talked about his struggles with mental health, including a series on social media.
7: How's it going, everyone? Welcome back to Mental Health Mondays. Today we are going to discuss the holidays and how that can affect your mental health.
6: In one of his final social media posts, Gerber said he was stepping back from making posts about his mental health to taking care of it. In a statement, the family asked for privacy. I'm Michael Kastner.
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10: The Vermont Labor Relations Board, whose members are appointed by Governor Phil Scott to resolve disputes between workers and managers, has been down a third of its members for months and hasn't been at full strength in nearly 2 years. Scott's office says the governor is making progress on getting the board filled, but labor leaders argue the persistent lack of staffing suggests his administration is not prioritizing what they describe as a key safeguard for unions in the state. The board's Executive Director Judith Dillon said not since the end of 2024 has the panel had all six of its seats filled. School districts across Vermont have been assigned to new groups to consider mergers after 13 districts requested changes ahead of groups' first meetings, which are set to happen in the next few weeks. Those requests, according to school board leaders, are representative of districts exercising local control early on in a process they say is still muddied by unknowns. The new assignments announced Friday group the state's 119 districts into 18 committees. While school districts are not mandated to merge with each other under this year's law, they are required to participate in study committees in good faith. The federal government has rejected the winning bid for Montpelier's former downtown post office building. The 87 State Street Local Development Corporation, a nonprofit coalition of local organizations and developers, had made the winning bid of $540,000 in an auction that ended in August. On Friday, the group announced in a press release that the sale did not go through. The treasurer of the corporation, John Copens, told VT Digger that federal government personnel told him they were rejecting the bid because it was lower than the property's value. Environmental experts are asking Vermonters to keep a lookout for spotted lanternflies. They're an invasive sap-sucking insect originally from eastern Asia. While they're not dangerous to humans, they wreak havoc on many plants, including grapevines, and can easily become a nuisance. Vermont doesn't have an established population of spotted lanternflies, but they have been seen in the state. Researchers say buy local firewood and check the outside of your car and any outdoor gear or furniture for adults and/or egg masses.
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the feelings disappear. 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

0: away.
1: Johnny Cash on the Electric Lunch for this Monday, getting back to work. The second hour, the second shift, we have another whole hour of lunch and pow, pow, power. So sit back down, and if you're just starting your lunch, you've caught up with the rest of us. Today, of course, is Yom Kippur, the Jewish faith. That's why your Jewish friends aren't here today. It's one of the holiest days of the year for them, a day of atonement, making up for your sins. 25-hour fast of not eating, but contemplating. And, of course, today is, I was remiss to admit that today is also Chai Day. If you like chai, celebrate with some. That is to say, tea. You know, the Russian word for chai, tea is chai, by the way. Yeah. National Pecan Cookie Day and Telegraph Pole Appreciation Day. Okay. Telephone pole, I suppose, as well. Meanwhile, well, we've got Peter Gabriel on WCFR.
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0: Here's a look at your hometown weather forecast on WCFR.
1: Not much sun today with a high near 63. We'll see some clouds tonight with a low near 40. On Tuesday, it'll be sunny with a high near 62. Partly cloudy Tuesday night with a low near 39. Wednesday, mostly sunny with a high near 62. And partly cloudy Wednesday night, again with a low near 39. Mostly cloudy Thursday with a high near 64. And cloudy on Thursday night with a low near 42. Friday, sunny with a high near 65. Showers roll in Friday night, cloudy with a low near 44. And that's your Vermont weather.

smile on your face. 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
2: Here's a look at your hometown weather forecast on WCFR.
3: Not much sun today with a high near 63. We'll see some clouds tonight with a low near 40. On Tuesday, it'll be sunny with a high near 62. Partly cloudy Tuesday night with a low near 39. Wednesday, mostly sunny with a high near 62. And partly cloudy Wednesday night, again with a low near 39. Mostly cloudy Thursday with a high near 64, and cloudy on Thursday night with a low near 42. Friday, sunny with a high near 65. Showers roll in Friday night, cloudy with a low near 44. And that's your Vermont weather.
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2: Here's a look at your hometown weather forecast on WCFR.
3: Not much sun today with a high near 63. We'll see some clouds tonight with a low near 40. On Tuesday, it'll be sunny with a high near 62. Partly cloudy Tuesday night with a low near 39. Wednesday, mostly sunny with a high near 62. And partly cloudy Wednesday night, again with a low near 39. Mostly cloudy Thursday with a high near 64. And cloudy on Thursday night with a low near 42. Friday, sunny with a high near 65. Showers roll in Friday night, cloudy with a low near 44. And that's your Vermont weather.

Hometown classic hits on WCFR. They're classics, not old. Well, way down yonder in New Orleans. That's old. That's classic. Baby, baby, baby, I love you, yes I do. Old. Classic. Bells will ring, the sun will shine. Old. Classic. Definitely old. The proof is irrefutable. Classic hits on WCFR. Don't you dare call them oldies.

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1: Here's a look at your hometown weather forecast on WCFR.
2: Not much sun today with a high near 63. We'll see some clouds tonight with a low near 40. On Tuesday, it'll be sunny with a high near 62. Partly cloudy Tuesday night with a low near 39. Wednesday, mostly sunny with a high near 62. And partly cloudy Wednesday night, again with a low near 39. Mostly cloudy Thursday with a high near 64. And cloudy on Thursday night with a low near 42. Friday, sunny with a high near 65. Showers roll in Friday night, cloudy with a low near 44. And that's your Vermont weather.
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2: Not much sun today with a high near 63. We'll see some clouds tonight with a low near 40. On Tuesday, it'll be sunny with a high near 62. Partly cloudy Tuesday night with a low near 39. Wednesday, mostly sunny with a high near 62. And partly cloudy Wednesday night, again with a low near 39. Mostly cloudy Thursday with a high near 64. And cloudy on Thursday night with a low near 42. Friday, sunny with a high near 65. Showers roll in Friday night, cloudy with a low near 44. And that's your Vermont weather.

Hometown classic hits on WCFR. They're classics, not old. Well, way down yonder in New Orleans. That's old. That's classic. Baby, baby, baby, I love you, yes I do. Old. Classic. Bells will ring, the sun will shine. Old. Classic. Definitely old. The proof is irrefutable. Classic hits on WCFR. Don't you dare call them oldies.

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2: Here's a look at your hometown weather forecast on WCFR.
3: Not much sun today with a high near 63. We'll see some clouds tonight with a low near 40. On Tuesday, it'll be sunny with a high near 62. Partly cloudy Tuesday night with a low near 39. Wednesday, mostly sunny with a high near 62. And partly cloudy Wednesday night, again with a low near 39. Mostly cloudy Thursday with a high near 64. And cloudy on Thursday night with a low near 42. Friday, sunny with a high near 65. Showers roll in Friday night, cloudy with a low near 44. And that's your Vermont weather.
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1: USA Radio News, I'm Ron Warner. America's artificial intelligence boom is creating a growing demand for blue-collar workers, including electricians, plumbers, welders, and heavy equipment operators needed to build and maintain data centers. The Meta-backed Workforce Academy is expanding training as the U.S. construction industry faces a shortage of hundreds of thousands of workers. As the first day of fall approaches, psychologists say the season's familiar sights, flavors, and traditions can have a comforting effect.
2: Cleveland Clinic psychologist Susan Albers-FizD says fall can create feelings of comfort and anticipation.
3: Fall is the opening chapter for the holiday season. The cool air and the change in decoration and color of the leaves signal the approach of the holidays, which can create a sense of excitement and anticipation.
2: She says cozy activities and seasonal flavors can boost mood, although the shorter, darker days ahead can also be difficult for some people. Anthony Lucero, USA Radio News.
1: Converse has apologized and pulled a sneaker advertisement after critics said the imagery evoked the Ku Klux Klan in lynching. The ad featured K-pop star Karina, with lighting and the position of the sneakers drawing the comparisons. Converse says it got the campaign wrong and will do better. San Diego has one of the country's most extensive networks of automated license plate readers, with volunteers documenting 732 cameras across the city and about 1,400 countywide.
4: The cameras help police track stolen vehicles and locate wanted suspects, but they've also sparked concerns about privacy and how the data is used. Two San Diego men have sued the city, claiming license plate reader data played a role in their wrongful arrest last year. Questions have also been raised about sharing information with federal immigration agencies. Flock Safety says it's adding new privacy and security measures, including stronger misuse detection and shorter data storage periods. I'm John Fink.
1: From America's News Network, USA Radio News.
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6: The Vermont Labor Relations Board, whose members are appointed by Governor Phil Scott to resolve disputes between workers and managers, has been down a third of its members for months and hasn't been at full strength in nearly 2 years. Scott's office says the governor is making progress on getting the board filled, but labor leaders argue the persistent lack of staffing suggests his administration is not prioritizing what they describe as a key safeguard for unions in the state. The board's Executive Director Judith Dillon said not since the end of 2024 has the panel had all six of its seats filled. School districts across Vermont have been assigned to new groups to consider mergers after 13 districts requested changes ahead of groups' first meetings, which are set to happen in the next few weeks. Those requests, according to school board leaders, are representative of districts exercising local control early on in a process they say is still muddied by unknowns. The new assignments announced Friday group the state's 119 districts into 18 committees. While school districts are not mandated to merge with each other under this year's law, they are required to participate in study committees in good faith. The federal government has rejected the winning bid for Montpelier's former downtown post office building. The 87 State Street Local Development Corporation, a nonprofit coalition of local organizations and developers, had made the winning bid of $540,000 in an auction that ended in August. On Friday, the group announced in a press release that the sale did not go through. The treasurer of the corporation, John Copens, told VT Digger that federal government personnel told him they were rejecting the bid because it was lower than the property's value. Environmental experts are asking Vermonters to keep a lookout for spotted lanternflies. They're an invasive sap-sucking insect originally from eastern Asia. While they're not dangerous to humans, they wreak havoc on many plants, including grapevines, and can easily become a nuisance. Vermont doesn't have an established population of spotted lanternflies, but they have been seen in the state. Researchers say buy local firewood and check the outside of your car and any outdoor gear or furniture for adults and or egg masses.
7: We're speaking with Josie, and Josie's from the Springfield Community Players. How are you?
8: I'm doing great. Thanks so much. How are you?
7: Just great. So Springfield Community Players, the latest presentation is taking place in short order. It's basically on September 19th, 20th, and 26th and 27th. And it's called Zip Zap Zombies. And a short title, a short subtitle, Actors and the Apocalypse. So, Josie, tell us about it.
8: Yeah, so this is a play that I wrote. And this is the final production in our local summer spotlight, which means we've had three local writers now produce and show their work. So this play is about a group of adult actors who are barricaded inside of the community theater while the zombie apocalypse is unfolding outside.
7: And so as a result, they're stuck.
8: They are stuck, yeah. So we take the crisis from the outside and we get to see what happens when these actors, these people who are trained to perform, have to go off script.
7: Well, it's that's a daunting task for anyone that's ever tried to act. It's an interesting premise. How did you come up with it?
8: So I was actually in a acting class last summer, a local class here, and we had this moment where we were in the old Park Street School where Brick is now, and there was a moment where we thought maybe something paranormal had happened. And when you're in a group of people and one person gets scared, you might have this sense of collective fear, where the fear in each person feeds off of everybody's fear, and then it just grows. And then after that evening, I just had the idea, you know, it'd be really fun to write a play about actors where something really absurd happens. And then zombies came to mind. And actually, there is a theater improv game called Zip Zap Zop.
7: So you borrowed the title.
8: I did, yeah. So Zip Zap Zop became Zip Zap Zombies. And then it was just born. It kind of flowed out of me. I'd never written a play before, and it all happened last summer.
7: So altogether, how many people are on the stage or in the play?
8: There are seven cast members, ranging mm-hmm. from a couple new faces to some people that you would recognize at SCP who have been in several shows. But we've got one acting teacher and six acting students.
7: Oh, that's pretty good. That's pretty good. And so tell us a little bit about what these people resort themselves to, without spilling too much of the plot.
8: Yeah, so my day job is actually a psychotherapist, so I wanted to really explore what happens when you get a bunch of people together who have their performative selves, their performative identities, and see their more authentic selves that they try to hide or keep backstage, so to speak, start to come out in the event of a crisis. So this was a really fun thing to explore, some denial and how that intersects with reality. Zombies, of course, often being a metaphor for social groupthink or social contagion. So that was really fun. And then looking at theater itself and acting as a survival skill, going from improv and adapting and staying present in the body instead of spiraling in the mind. So there was a lot of really interesting stuff that I got to explore through my psychology background as well.
7: Well, I was gonna ask, the psychology background must have helped a lot.
8: It did, yeah. And honestly, when I was writing this, I didn't know where it was gonna go. I had no ending in mind, until it was there on the page, and then reading it back, I was like, oh, okay, wow, there's a lot of my work in here. A lot of this sort of deeper understanding of humans that went into something that ended up being a really dark comedy, with bite, as I say. Wink, wink. Hmm. Yeah, but it was great. It was so much fun to write. I had no idea how fun it was going to be.
7: Well, that's great. And it you borrowed some of your own personal expertise to throw into it. And I imagine, having at least been in the Community Players for a while now, you sort of had a little bit of actor's anxiety to rely on as well.
8: Yes, yes. I was an actor first and foremost in my life. Started at a young age in middle and high school. I went to an art school, and then I had a bachelor's in drama. And then I kind of left the theater for almost 20 years. And then I moved here to Vermont. I am 5 minutes away, less, to SCP. And that was a great place to really come back to the stage and to now try my hand at directing for the first time. So first-time writer and director here.
7: Oh, that's interesting. Do you see somewhat of a parallel between the mind of an actor and the mind of a psychologist?
8: I do. I've actually met a ton of therapists who have an acting background. There's something really similar there. As I was saying earlier, the authentic self versus the performative self. Mm-hmm. But yeah, there's a lot of actors turned therapists in the world.
7: You have an idea as to why, or is it just a random thing?
8: I think we have an interest in really understanding the human nature. Mm-hmm. And people that, you know, maybe don't study acting might not be aware of how much goes into acting. It's not just pretending, but you have to have a level of self-awareness that, you know, maybe people don't really know about. They don't know the depth of that.
7: Well, my own observation is that sometimes performing as somebody else or acting as somebody else requires that you sort of suppress yourself, and there's an alternate self that sort of arises.
8: Yeah, you want to really find yourself in the characters, right? Mm-hmm. And when I was writing this play, I didn't realize until I was done that each of these characters is a small part of myself that I then trapped in a theater and surrounded by zombies.
7: Well, I suppose the zombies are really, they're just the bear, so to speak. They're just there to be an obstacle.
8: Yes, this show is a lot more about the actors, their relationships with each other. There's shockingly few zombies, actually, in a show that has zombies in the title.
7: Do we actually get to see at least one?
8: You might.
7: Okay, so it's not for naught.
8: I will tell you that we are practicing with some stage blood, so that's enough for now.
7: Well, okay, that's very, very interesting. And so play takes place on Saturday, September 19th, Sunday the 20th, Saturday the 26th, and Sunday the 27th. And the Saturday performances are all in the evening at 7 p.m. Sundays are matinees at 2 p.m. And tickets are available. In fact, there's a new website, so you told me, which is a little bit simpler to remember. It's springfieldplayers.org/tickets. And very trouble-free. Go there and someone can get their tickets and be ready for it. I'm sure you're looking forward to opening night.
8: Yes, I am. And I wanted to say that we have a discounted 4-pack of tickets. We're calling it a horde special, like a horde of zombies. So that's just a little discounted 4-person ticket package. And we also have a limited number of survival snack packs, which are intermission specials. You get some show-themed goodies, including a blood bag mocktail that comes in an IV bag. So look out for that. That's exciting. But yeah, we're looking forward to it.
7: Well, value-added things at the Springfield Community Playhouse. It sounds like an interesting play, and I look forward to seeing it, and hopefully those of us listening on the radio will be over there too. Thank you so much, Josie.
8: Yes, thank you.
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1: 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Andrew teaches the exciting Japanese firing technique known as Raku. 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
0: Here's a look at your hometown weather forecast on WCFR.
1: Not much sun today with a high near 63. We'll see some clouds tonight with a low near 40. On Tuesday, it'll be sunny with a high near 62. Partly cloudy Tuesday night with a low near 39. Wednesday, mostly sunny with a high near 62. And partly cloudy Wednesday night, again with a low near 39. Mostly cloudy Thursday with a high near 64. And cloudy on Thursday night with a low near 42. Friday, sunny with a high near 65. Showers roll in Friday night, cloudy with a low near 44. And that's your Vermont weather.

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1: Patriots, big-time winners yesterday at Gillette. Mike Vrabel's crew, 20. Steelers, 6. Patriots scored in every quarter.
2: Well, I mean, you have to have positive plays. You can't go backwards. You can't have penalties that derail drives. Precision is critical. You know, precision is critical that, you know, things happen so much quicker.
1: Mike Vrabel, quarterback Drake May, decent, 200 yards passing, but no touchdown pass.
3: Kind of, you know, you would want to, you know, execute and be successful on offense and still know that, you know, that wasn't our best football, you know, when you come out with a win. So you got to take it, you know, kind of see it both ways. You got to be excited and, you know, enjoy and enjoy the win. But at the same time, you know, realize that, you know, playing like this isn't going to, you know, end up with offensively, you know, us leading us, our team to wins. And I think that's, you know, kind of what it starts. And it starts with, you know, starts with me and starts with more juice. And
1: Drake May, Patriots 20, Steelers 3. 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

0: Here's a look at your hometown weather forecast on WCFR.
1: Not much sun today with a high near 63. We'll see some clouds tonight with a low near 40. On Tuesday, it'll be sunny with a high near 62. Partly cloudy Tuesday night with a low near 39. Wednesday, mostly sunny with a high near 62. And partly cloudy Wednesday night, again with a low near 39. Mostly cloudy Thursday with a high near 64. And cloudy on Thursday night with a low near 42. Friday, sunny with a high near 65. Showers roll in Friday night, cloudy with a low near 44. And that's your Vermont weather.
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1: USA Radio News, I'm Ron Warner. President Trump says he's converting his proposed triumphal arch in Washington, D.C. into a top-grade military complex.
2: In a post on Truth Social, President Trump says he made the decision at the strong request of the U.S. military as well as for national security purposes. The president says the arch would house, store, and have the rapid ability to use large numbers of drones plus snipers on both the roof and plaza areas. Interior Secretary Doug Burgum said earlier this month that work on the proposed arch would begin soon. I'm Jennifer Kuiper.
1: We now have a clearer indication when the San Diego-based USS Abraham Lincoln will be back home. This comes after a brief stop in the Pacific.
3: For the first time in more than 9 months, the Lincoln returned to American soil. Sailors making a logistical port in the U.S. territory of Guam on Saturday. That's a working port. Few sailors actually got off the ship. They pulled into the Western Pacific Island to replenish supplies. The aircraft carrier is expected to return the first full week of October. I'm Phil Farrar.
1: A man wanted in several felony cases is dead after an overnight gunfight with the Placer County Sheriff's Office near Iowa Hill in Northern California.
4: Derek Spencer was found early Monday, exchanged gunfire with deputies, and was killed after investigators say he fired at them again around 4 a.m. The search began after deputies say Spencer rammed a patrol vehicle and left the area. During the search, deputies found a woman dead from a gunshot wound at a home where they say Spencer had been earlier. I'm John Fink.
1: After months of preparations, France is set to welcome Pope Leo this week.
5: On Friday, the Pope will travel to France, where he's scheduled to visit the cities of Paris, Lourdes, and Metz. Several controversial issues surround the pontiff's upcoming trip, including France's assisted dying law and clerical sexual abuse. I'm Michael Kastner.
1: From America's News Network, USA Radio News.
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7: The Vermont Labor Relations Board, whose members are appointed by Governor Phil Scott to resolve disputes between workers and managers, has been down a third of its members for months and hasn't been at full strength in nearly 2 years. Scott's office says the governor is making progress on getting the board filled, but labor leaders argue the persistent lack of staffing suggests his administration is not prioritizing what they describe as a key safeguard for unions in the state. The board's Executive Director Judith Dillon said not since the end of 2024 has the panel had all six of its seats filled. School districts across Vermont have been assigned to new groups to consider mergers after 13 districts requested changes ahead of groups' first meetings, which are set to happen in the next few weeks. Those requests, according to school board leaders, are representative of districts exercising local control early on in a process they say is still muddied by unknowns. The new assignments announced Friday group the state's 119 districts into 18 committees. While school districts are not mandated to merge with each other under this year's law, they are required to participate in study committees in good faith. The federal government has rejected the winning bid for Montpelier's former downtown post office building. The 87 State Street Local Development Corporation, a nonprofit coalition of local organizations and developers, had made the winning bid of $540,000 in an auction that ended in August. On Friday, the group announced in a press release that the sale did not go through. The treasurer of the corporation, John Copens, told VT Digger that federal government personnel told him they were rejecting the bid because it was lower than the property's value. Environmental experts are asking Vermonters to keep a lookout for spotted lanternflies. They're an invasive sap-sucking insect originally from eastern Asia. While they're not dangerous to humans, they wreak havoc on many plants, including grapevines, and can easily become a nuisance. Vermont doesn't have an established population of spotted lanternflies, but they have been seen in the state. Researchers say buy local firewood and check the outside of your car and any outdoor gear or furniture for adults and or egg masses.
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0: For 30 years, Vermont has been on the forefront of an experiment with progressive policies, and the results are clear. The experiment has failed. Vermont now has the most expensive health care in the country. Our public schools cost more per pupil than every other state but one, and our student outcomes are dropping the fastest. We have the fastest growing homeless population, and our energy prices are among the highest in the country. And Vermont is last for economic momentum. With this track record of policy failure, it's not surprising that a recent poll shows 89% of Vermonters find our state unaffordable, and 64% of young adults are planning to leave. What has been missing from our policies is fiscal responsibility. You can't increase spending at twice the rate of inflation without consequences. We need to change Vermont's fiscal direction before it's too late. I'm Elizabeth Brown, State Director of the Fiscal Alliance Foundation. Find out more about how Vermont got here and how we can get back on track at fiscalalliancefoundation.org or follow us on social media.
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3: Here's a look at your hometown weather forecast on WCFR.
4: Not much sun today with a high near 63. We'll see some clouds tonight with a low near 40. On Tuesday, it'll be sunny with a high near 62. Partly cloudy Tuesday night with a low near 39. Wednesday, mostly sunny with a high near 62. And partly cloudy Wednesday night, again with a low near 39. Mostly cloudy Thursday with a high near 64, and cloudy on Thursday night with a low near 42. Friday, sunny with a high near 65. Showers roll in Friday night, cloudy with a low near 44. And that's your Vermont weather.

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1: Patriots, big-time winners yesterday at Gillette. Mike Vrabel's crew, 20. Steelers, 6. Patriots scored in every quarter.
2: Well, I mean, you have to have positive plays. You can't go backwards. You can't have penalties that derail drives. Precision is critical. You know, precision is critical that, you know, things happen so much quicker.
1: Mike Vrabel, quarterback Drake May, decent, 200 yards passing, but no touchdown pass.
3: Kind of, you know, you would want to, you know, execute and be successful on offense and still know that, you know, that wasn't our best football, you know, when you come out with a win. So you got to take it, you know, kind of see it both ways. You got to be excited and, you know, enjoy and enjoy the win. But at the same time, you know, realize that, you know, playing like this isn't going to, you know, end up with offensively, you know, us leading us, our team to wins. And I think that's, you know, kind of what it starts. And it starts with, you know, starts with me and starts with more juice. And
1: Drake May, Patriots 20, Steelers 3. 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
1: Here's a look at your hometown weather forecast on WCFR.
2: Not much sun today with a high near 63. We'll see some clouds tonight with a low near 40. On Tuesday, it'll be sunny with a high near 62. Partly cloudy Tuesday night with a low near 39. Wednesday, mostly sunny with a high near 62. And partly cloudy Wednesday night, again with a low near 39. Mostly cloudy Thursday with a high near 64. And cloudy on Thursday night with a low near 42. Friday, sunny with a high near 65. Showers roll in Friday night, cloudy with a low near 44. And that's your Vermont weather.

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1: USA Radio News, I'm Ron Warner. Senator Cory Booker says President Trump's move to ban major outlets from the White House violates the Constitution.
2: The New Jersey Democrats slammed the new policy on NBC's Meet the Press on Sunday.
3: This president has no regard for the First Amendment. He's going after reporters, and this ban just doubles down.
2: Booker also accused the president of using the Justice Department in unprecedented ways to retaliate against reporters. Trump said on Truth Social Friday he was barring CNN, MS Now, and Politico due to what he says is their constant reporting of fiction and lies when covering him. The president said other news media outlets will also be banned from the White House soon. I'm Mark Mayfield.
1: Several protesters are seeking legal action after 10 people were sprayed with mace by ICE agents. More from Perry Williams.
4: This demonstrator denied allegations that on Saturday they were in the streets blocking federal agents from coming and going into the facility's gates.
5: What had happened was Broadview ICE agents continued to open and close the gate and taunting us. Once the gate had opened, they had rushed out. And then they started an altercation with the protesters.
4: Members of the Coalition Against Broadview ICE Facility are calling for a federal investigation as well as the release of body cam footage of the incident.
1: Another border crossing is preparing to reopen this week for cattle shipments from Mexico, restoring an important route for the livestock industry.
6: The USDA will open the Senator Race on a Mexico livestock port September 24th, restoring cattle shipments from Mexico under tighter safeguards against the New World screwworm. Ag Secretary Brooke Rollins.
7: Before arriving at the Senator Race port, cattle will be inspected just right across from where we are in the Mexican state of Chihuahua.
6: Every animal will receive a full USDA inspection while the Columbus port remains under consideration for reopening next month. Anthony Lucero, USA Radio News.
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8: This is the Money Minute. I'm Alan Johnson. 1 minute, your money, and here's what mattered this week. Oil moved $100 a barrel. The 10-year Treasury yield pushed toward 5%. Producer inflation came in at 5.4%. Stocks sold off as investors reconsidered what the Federal Reserve may do next week. And President Trump proposed $5,000 payments to American adults if Republicans retain control of Congress. Potential cost, more than $1 trillion. Put it together, inflation is still running hot. Borrowing costs are rising. Washington is already carrying more than $40 trillion in debt, and the Fed meets next week. That's what happened. What happens next could affect everything from your mortgage to your retirement account. I'm Alan Johnson, and that's the Money Minute, presented by Heritage Gold Partners at 833-577-4653.
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10: The Vermont Labor Relations Board, whose members are appointed by Governor Phil Scott to resolve disputes between workers and managers, has been down a third of its members for months and hasn't been at full strength in nearly 2 years. Scott's office says the governor is making progress on getting the board filled, but labor leaders argue the persistent lack of staffing suggests his administration is not prioritizing what they describe as a key safeguard for unions in the state. The board's Executive Director Judith Dillon said not since the end of 2024 has the panel had all six of its seats filled. School districts across Vermont have been assigned to new groups to consider mergers after 13 districts requested changes ahead of groups' first meetings, which are set to happen in the next few weeks. Those requests, according to school board leaders, are representative of districts exercising local control early on in a process they say is still muddied by unknowns. The new assignments announced Friday group the state's 119 districts into 18 committees. While school districts are not mandated to merge with each other under this year's law, they are required to participate in study committees in good faith. The federal government has rejected the winning bid for Montpelier's former downtown post office building. The 87 State Street Local Development Corporation, a nonprofit coalition of local organizations and developers, had made the winning bid of $540,000 in an auction that ended in August. On Friday, the group announced in a press release that the sale did not go through. The treasurer of the corporation, John Copens, told VT Digger that federal government personnel told him they were rejecting the bid because it was lower than the property's value. Environmental experts are asking Vermonters to keep a lookout for spotted lanternflies. They're an invasive sap-sucking insect originally from eastern Asia. While they're not dangerous to humans, they wreak havoc on many plants, including grapevines, and can easily become a nuisance. Vermont doesn't have an established population of spotted lanternflies, but they have been seen in the state. Researchers say buy local firewood and check the outside of your car and any outdoor gear or furniture for adults and/or egg masses.

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3: Rain tapers off tonight. Tonight's low will be 44. Dense fog on Monday, giving way to cloudy skies with a high near 61. Partly cloudy Monday night with a low near 40. Tuesday, mostly sunny with a high near 62. Cloudy Tuesday night with a low near 39. Wednesday, mostly sunny with a high near 62. And partly cloudy Wednesday night with a low near 39. Mostly sunny on Thursday with a high near 64. And mostly cloudy Thursday night with a low near 42. Friday, sunny with a high near 64.

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1: Despite 6 years of skyrocketing state spending, many candidates are proposing more revenue, higher taxes, and expanded government programs to address Vermont's affordability crisis. Vermont already has one of the most progressive tax systems in the nation, with a third highest total tax burden. Why should taxpayers believe more spending will make our state more affordable? Vermont has a spending problem, not a revenue problem, and it's time to understand where is the money going and who will be left to pay. The warning signs are clear. People are leaving the workforce. Private sector jobs are declining rapidly. Vermont is shrinking, and many businesses are struggling to stay open. 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More taxes aren't solving the problem. They are contributing to it. 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
3: Rain tapers off tonight. Tonight's low will be 44. Dense fog on Monday, giving way to cloudy skies with a high near 61. Partly cloudy Monday night with a low near 40. Tuesday, mostly sunny with a high near 62. Cloudy Tuesday night with a low near 39. Wednesday, mostly sunny with a high near 62. And partly cloudy Wednesday night with a low near 39. Mostly sunny on Thursday with a high near 64. And mostly cloudy Thursday night with a low near 42. Friday, sunny with a high near 64.

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1: If you long for the Gatsby years, those halcyon days of the jazz age, with the speakeasies, bathtub gin, and all-night drives in the flivver, then you will love the original music from the 1920s as I play it on Behavior Night. 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

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They're classics, not old. Well, way down yonder in the boring. That's old. That's classic. Baby, baby, baby, I love you, yes I do. Old. Classic. Bells will ring, the sun will shine. Old. Classic. Definitely old. The proof is irrefutable. 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Don't you dare call them oldies.

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